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New colors are creeping into Halloween. Yellow, brown, and gold. It's due to being so close to orange. Bone white, thanks to skeletons. And Frankenstein green. Here's Hudson Westbrook on WKKW.

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And the best country music all day. We are number one for country.

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The Drive Home Thang with Mikey V. And Nikki at night. 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
1: 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Tonight we are looking at mostly clear skies, then chance of showers, low 65. Tomorrow, pack that umbrella, high of 79 and showers. Monday back to work.

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0: Number one for country, 97.9 WKKW. I'm Logan Scott. There's a New York City nightclub offering a perk if you bring your parents. My parents would just shake their head and look at me if I brought them to a nightclub. Here's Cody Johnson. It's WKKW.
1: He's a ranch hand in a pinch, man. 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

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Half of women apply makeup during their daily commutes. I had a coworker one time that would put it on during her show in the morning. I mean, kind of smart. 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

KW, married couples with different last names divorce at a 50% higher rate than those with the same last name. That's an interesting stat. Here's Lauren Elena on the station number one for country. 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

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Brad Pitt tells Entertainment Tonight that Taylor Swift and Travis Kelce's wedding was the wedding of the century. I swear to you, she's going to release like a documentary or something down the road. Here's John Party on WKKW.

0: Get my boots. 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It's Dolly Day at WKKW. It's a country-sized celebration of the life of the late, great Dolly Parton. 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

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I'm Logan Scott. Hope you are well. It's the best of Jeff and Alex in the WKKW morning show. Comes your way tomorrow morning, starting at 8 right here on WKKW. Here's Kevin Powers now.

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Are you ready for Dustin Lynch, Friday, October 2nd, Timber Rock Amphitheater? 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

0: Number one for country, we're 97.9 WKKW. I'm Logan Scott. Thanks so much for spending your Saturday night with me. Starting this Monday, 97.9 WKKW. We've got a boatload of tickets to see Kenny Chesney. Kenny is coming to the AccuShore Stadium in Pittsburgh Saturday, May 29th, on his original Vibe Room Tour 2027 with special guests Sheryl Crow, Eric Church, and Graylin James. You've got your pair of tickets to the show. 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
3: 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Tonight we are looking at mostly clear skies, then chance of showers, low 65. Tomorrow, packed out umbrella, high of 79 and showers. Monday back to work.

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We're number one for country now, just like we were number one for country back then. 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

Number one for country, 97.9 WKKW. 59% of people have spent money after a breakup. Yeah, 28% said those purchases helped them heal. Trauma shopping. What's the word I'm looking for? 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

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I used to do this growing up when mom had friends over. I just hide in my room because I didn't want to be social. 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

0: Number one for country, we're 97.9 WKKW. I'm Logan Scott. Thanks so much for hanging out with me on a Saturday night. And the Sun says Poppy's Steak, a restaurant with locations in Miami and Vegas, they're going viral for selling a one-ounce Wagyu steak called the GLP one-ounce. Yeah, they do it for those on semaglutide and all the GLP-1 drugs, which is a great idea. But they're selling it for $25. For 1 ounce? That's crazy.
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3: 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Tonight, we are looking at mostly clear skies, then chance of showers, low 65. Tomorrow, pack out umbrella, high of 79 and showers. Monday, back to work.

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6: 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You are in gross violation of Section 408B. 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

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Wipe those sleepers out of your eyes. Get ready to have some fun. I'm Steve Rogers. It is officially the 5 o'clock hour, which means we're jumping into the WKKW Classic Country Revival all the way until 8 a.m. this morning. Diamond Rio, One More Day, 97.9 WKKW.

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6: 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You are in gross violation of Section 408B. 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

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It's Sunday morning. That means we're in the WKKW Classic Country Revival from 1999. Her very popular album, Message in a Bottle. Sarah Evans, couldn't ask for more. 97.9 WKKW.

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0: Rutherford Country 97.9 WKKW's Wanting Her Bad, all the way back in the year 1992. Jackson Leap's the writer of that song from his second studio album, In This Life. Great album for him. This song made it into the top 10, not quite the top 5, peaked out at number 7 for Colin Ray. I Want You Bad, and well, that ain't good. Going to take a fresh look at that Metro News exclusive AccuWeather forecast. Back to the WKKW Classic Country Revival coming up.
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3: 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Got a chance of some showers and thunder showers today. A little breezy, 79. Some showers likely throughout the overnight, 63. Monday getting back to it. We've got clouds and showers possible, cooling off a bit. Highs of only 73 degrees. Let's get back to the WKKW Classic Country Revival. Mike Reed, Walk on Faith. It's Sunday morning after all.

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This next artist was part of the Common Thread CD, a country artist tribute to the Eagles. With this one, Vince Gill, I Can't Tell You Why, 97.9 WKKW.

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0: Drive, One for Country 97.9 WKKW. Do you ever wonder what the artists were doing when they wrote the songs? Well, David Lee Murphy, it was, I think, a Tuesday morning for him, sipping on some coffee, and he just started strumming out this song in his kitchen while drinking coffee. Took him about 15 minutes to get the main meat and potatoes of that song, David Lee Murphy, Dust on the Bottle, the year 1994, 1995. He was working in the studio on that. The album was released back in 1995, went all the way to number one, and it took him 15 minutes to, well, get the main crux of that song taken care of. It's a WKKW Classic Country Revival. 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

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It is Sunday morning at the WKKW Classic Country Revival. Good morning. I'm Steve Rogers, the captain. Thanks for hanging out with me. 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

KW. We always say the 80s, 90s, and early 2000s. This one gets right into June of 1980. Spent 3 weeks in the number one position for Johnny Lee. Looking for Love, 97.9 WKKW.

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0: One for Country 97.9 WKKW. Had the speakers banging in the studio. Everybody's like, it's 6 o'clock in the morning, Rogers. What are you doing? Well, Jason Aldean, She's Country of the Year 2008. What's kind of significant about that song is it was his second single to reach number one on the U.S. Billboard Hot Country Songs chart back in May of 2009. The name of that album, Wide Open, and man, that was explaining his career. Wide open and ready to go. Jason Aldean, She's Country. Going to take a fresh look at that Metro News exclusive AccuWeather forecast. It's rainy. Well, that's what it could be.
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4: 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Showers and thunder showers possible today, 79. Those showers continue throughout the overnight tonight. Let's call it 63 as a low. Monday, we've got some clouds and can't roll out a stray shower and only going up to 73. Let's get back to the WKKW Classic Country Revival, John Anderson. And we're having ourselves a straight tequila night. We're on your radio. It's always.

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0: 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Clem Black throwing out so many number ones back then, he didn't even know what he was doing. Clem Black, a good run of bad luck, which was, he was having a great run of music luck back in 1994. No Time to Kill, the name of that album. Now, what's really cool about this, he made it to number one on the U.S. Billboard Country Singles chart, as well as the Canadian chart as well. And it was from the movie Maverick with Mel Gibson. Remember that one? Yeah, back in 94. So part of a soundtrack, part of his album. Great song, Clint Black, a good run of bad luck. And we got a good run of your WKKW Classic Country Revival favorites, as we say. I've been up a long time. Coming up.
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That's Redneck Girl, the Bellamy Brothers. Black Hawk. It's just about right. 97.IWKKW. 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

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Welcome to the 7 o'clock hour. How can you have a WKKW classic country revival without George Strait? In my world, you can't. So here we go. I'm Steve Rogers, the captain. Thanks for hanging out with us. George Strait, Full Hearted Memory, 97.9 WKKW.

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It's the WKKW Classic Country Revival. Good Sunday morning. What's better than one George Strait song? What about a pair of them? George Strait, easy.

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0: Standard. 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That's one of those songs that I pull out of my pocket every now and then. If the wife goes to bed and she's mad at me, the next morning I'll usually play that and say, I just want to be mad for a while. Usually breaks the ice a little bit, or she gets more angry with me. I can't see why. I Just Want to Be Mad. Terry Clark was popping that out in 2002. It was all part of her 2003 album, Pain to Kill. Great album. Made it all the way to number two on the U.S. Billboard country charts for Terry Clark. Canadian-born Miss Terry Clark back in the day. Going to take a fresh look at that Metro News exclusive AccuWeather forecast coming up.
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5: 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Some showers and thunder showers today and warming up to about 79. It's going to be a little breezy. Tonight got a chance of showers. Let's call it 63. And then Monday back to it. That's work and school, that is. Clouds and a chance of showers and only going up to 73 degrees. Let's get back to WKKW Classic Country Revival. Juice Newton, Queen of Hearts. You're going to be singing this one tomorrow. We're on

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0: 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Want to feel a little old right now? Well, if you remember when he did that song, he did it back in 1990. It was his debut single from his debut album, Young Man, which he was back in 1990. Well, we all were, unless you weren't here yet. Only Here for a While made it all the way to number 3 on the U.S. Billboard Hot Country Single Tracks, and it did quite well for him. It just encourages all the listeners to slow down, enjoy life just a little bit. Only Here for a Little While, Billy Dean. And that sums up us. We've got just a little while left this morning, but we're going to get back to the WKKW Classic Country Revival coming up.
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I'm Steve Rogers heading out the door. Please get out there and do that random act of kindness. 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You're going to feel better. They're going to feel better. See, in turn, you're going to turn around and do it for somebody else. It's all going to come back to you. You can start it all over again. The best of Jeff and Alex coming up. And this is how I feel every time I go to a gas pump. If the devil danced in empty pockets. Joe Diffie. Bye-bye.

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1: Now, I don't know if this is true or not, all right?
2: Okay.
1: And you're into these apps and things on your phone, right?
2: I am, yes, for the most part.
1: Tell me if you've heard about this. This was on TikTok, okay?
2: Okay.
1: This guy was on his little TikTok-y thing there, and he was talking about a guy that he saw at a, I think it was in a Starbucks or something. He was at a coffee place. Mm-hmm. It says coffee shop. All right. And so the guy is holding his phone up in front of his face.
2: Yeah.
1: Okay. And he's scrolling on his phone, but he's not using his thumb to scroll. He's using his tongue. And his tongue is not touching the phone. He's just like licking the air in front of his phone, and it's scrolling his phone.
2: Are you now, just trying to get me to lick the air in front of my phone?
1: No,
2: to see
1: that's
2: if it'll
1: what
2: work?
1: I'm saying. Why would anybody even want that? Especially if you're going to use it out in public, because it looks like you're licking the air in front of your phone. I don't know what kind of range this has or how close your phone has to be in order for you to do that. But you hold the phone up, and then, you know, here's the thing too. If you're holding the phone and scrolling with your tongue, your thumb's right there. Why don't you just use your thumb? Why does nobody wants to see that? That's my point.
2: Yeah. Well, okay. So I think that this is probably a situation where, you know, it can help, say, people who, I don't know, don't have use of their hands.
1: But, right? but he's holding the phone up in front of his face.
2: He is. I'm just saying the technology is probably there for that reason.
1: Yeah.
2: In today's society, as we like to exploit everything, we've exploited it. And so as I understand it, you could do it with like hand gestures.
1: Oh, okay.
2: Can I think I this do guy that? Just happens to be using
1: his tongue.
2: His tongue.
1: He sticks his tongue out and it's like he swipes up or down or whichever direction he's going. Maybe he's on that one thing.

0: where you swipe right, swipe left. I don't know.
1: Yeah, but you got to set up your phone to be an air. You have to do the air gesture thing.
0: So you can do that on any phone. It's not just. So any phone will do that.
1: Yeah, it's head tracking. It's so basically it is a hidden feature on iPhones. And again, I'm sure that it was put in for some type of ADA situation, right? But in this situation, this guy's just using it. So
0: I see. I would totally use that though. I would do like a head nod, like you know, like my head yeah. nod. I wouldn't stick my tongue out like I'm licking the air because you look like an insane person. But me, I'd be like I give a nod, and then the thing would go up, and that would just dazzle everybody, I'm sure.
1: Well, listen, we can try this.
0: Okay, that's okay. Cool. We'll do that. And okay.
1: And I can tell you how to set it up on your phone.
0: This is great.
1: We'll take a video.
0: Because I'm so lazy. It's like I get tired of like scrolling with my thumb. I've got the carpal thummel.
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1: So you don't think I have the right temperament to work in the food service industry?
2: Absolutely not. I don't know if you would last more than a week.
1: Why do you think that?
2: Because here's the thing. Working with the public, it's trying sometimes.
1: I can imagine.
2: The first time a Karen come in, again, no offense to Karens, but the first time a Karen comes in and tells you that, you know, you're not doing your job properly because you didn't put enough mayonnaise on this burger, I think you would lose it.
1: See, but I already know that I'm not doing the job properly. That's what I'm telling you about. I go into it going, I know I'm not going to do this right. And then when somebody calls me out on it, I'll be like, yeah, you're probably right.
2: And that's it?
1: That would be it. Because you know me. I never get upset about too much of anything.
2: That's the beauty of you, Jeff, is because you don't get upset about anything. But then all of a sudden, you will go off on a rant of because somebody took your pen or used your pen and put it back down.
1: Well, that's important. Don't touch my things. That's all I'm saying. So listen to this restaurant server.
2: All right.
1: Her name is Kylie. Okay. And I guess she was on one of her social media platforms. And she was talking about the top three things that she absolutely hates and drives her crazy being a food server.
3: These are the icks I get as a server that customers give me. Number one is when I walk up to a table, I'm like, hi, my name is Diet Coke. Okay, can you wait 10 seconds? Like, what? Now you're going to get a regular Coke. I hate that. Be patient, babe. I will get your drink order. Just let me say my name. Number two is when somebody asks me if they get free refills on strawberry lemonade. Like, I already know that I'm about to get 45 strawberry lemonades and it's going to be a $2 tip or zero. When you ask me that, I'm like, oh, sorry, we're out of strawberry lemonade.
1: Because
3: I don't want to sit there and make 45 for you. That's not going to tip me anything. And lastly is when I'm serving a couple and you can tell the girl is insecure. And I do everything in my power to make her feel comfortable. I compliment her. I just look at her. I don't even acknowledge her man. And yet she's still got that little attitude, that little like, you want my man? Like, I don't want your man. Your man looks like a gremlin. Like, babe, chill out. And then it's usually a low tip.
1: Wow, that is really a complex tapestry of emotions.
2: And you know what? It's spot on, because there's all those people. There's all those people and more.
1: Yeah, what's with all the anger with not only people in the food service industry, but people ordering food, customers? What is with all the throwing the food anymore? Like, everybody throws food nowadays.
2: It's that entitlement thing.
1: Is that what it is?
2: Yeah, but here's the thing. Like, I mean, I was a waitress back in the mid-90s.
1: Yeah, did people throw food then?
2: It's not that they threw food, but you would have these tables that would come in. They would have maybe one or two kids. And when I say kids, they're like toddlers or even babies. And then they would just be, you know, the kids are eaten and kids are messy. So there's like crumbs and food and crayons and everything else like on the floor and all around the table.

0: table, and then they just get up and walk away.
1: Oh, man.
0: And you're like, okay, it's one thing, like, I'm here to serve you with food, but I'm not your housekeeper, you know? Yeah. Like, what? So anytime, and I think that's why, you know, like, I wanted Avery to work as a waitress, so she understood, like, pick up after yourself,
1: wow,
0: you know?
1: You're a masochist.
0: Stack the plates. Right? Well, like, don't just expect someone to be all out serving you, yeah, I suppose.
1: Well, that's good practical advice.
0: Yeah.
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1: So you're saying going into a relationship knowing it's going to fail is not a good way to be?
2: No. In fact, going into any situation believing that this is not going to work out, or, you know, like if you're going to take a jump from one building to another, let's just say you're in that situation.
1: Is that what you're equating marriage to?
2: It could be. I mean, they do say you're taking a jump, right? So if you're going to take a jump, don't think, I'm never going to make it. Because then in your mind, you might just, you know, it's like that self-fulfilling prophecy.
1: Mm-hmm.
2: You might just convince yourself. A lot of it's mind power. That's what I'm saying. It's mind over matter.
1: Kind of matter, yeah.
2: Yeah. So when you're going to jump on that building, you're like, I'm going to make that.
1: Mm-hmm.
2: I'm going to do it. Now, as you're falling to your death, mm-hmm. you may think, well, that didn't work.
1: Yeah, I really thought that was going to work out well for me. See, now, here's my counter to that.
2: Oh,
1: okay?
2: Please. Mm-hmm.
1: Because I've always operated like this, and it works out pretty well because most things I do fail.
2: Exactly.
1: Pretty much every. But see, what I'm saying is I already know that going into it. So if you go in with. Now, because I know this is a thing where people are like, if you don't have any expectations, then you're never disappointed.
2: Oh,
1: that
2: I do
1: is
2: like
1: very
2: that
1: true.
2: It's true. I love that mantra. Yeah.
1: Well, that's the mantra I just said. And you said, don't do that.
2: Expectations are different than the outcome and having that idea. So you said, like, you literally just actually helped my argument because you said, I fail at everything.
1: Yeah.
2: And I go in thinking it's going to be a failure.
1: Yes.
2: And then I fail.
1: Exactly.
2: It's a self-fulfilling prophecy.
1: No, it's not. That's just the way it is.
2: But you already convinced yourself you were going to fail.
1: And nothing to, like I have the ability to convince myself of anything. I can't convince anybody of anything, including myself.
2: We're going to work on this.
1: If you go into everything knowing it's not going to work out, and it does work out by some crazy thing, that is cause to rejoice. That is cause for celebration.
2: It is.
1: Rarely is it going to happen.
2: But at
1: least you knew it wasn't going to happen.
2: But did you talk your mind into it by saying you were going to fail?
1: I don't think it works that way.
2: It does. I'm telling you right
1: now.
2: Did
1: you read that in the Farmer's Almanac?
2: No, I just made it up.
1: All right. Summer on the...
2: No, like literally there's psychological research behind positive thinking and the outcome of events. So
1: did
2: that's,
1: you get that from the internet?
2: Just saying that.
1: You got it from the internet.
2: I got it from West Virginia University. Believe what you want.
1: They
2: I guess.
1: Got it from the internet.
2: Probably, yes.
1: All right. So we're trying to figure out a good way to get over an ex. We have Summer on the CityNet studio lines. How'd you do it?
3: I broke up with a significant other of 5 years. Oof. Right after Thanksgiving, had already purchased
2: Mm-mm.
3: some Christmas
1: yeah.
3: gifts.
1: Yeah.
3: So I returned all of them, moved out, and bought myself a whole new bedroom set.
1: Oh, yeah. That'll
2: make you feel good.
1: That'll teach him. Your stink is no longer available in here. I have a new bedroom set. So that worked for you, right? Huh?
3: You know, you just got to kind of cleanse the palate
1: yep.
3: and the bedroom.
1: That's right.
2: Reset.
1: Blow the stink out of the joint. That's exactly what you have to do. That's another one of my mantras.
2: Blow the stink off, I know.
1: Yeah, whenever.
2: You like to blow stink off, it's true.
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1: Back in the day when I was a wedding reception DJ, I did DJ one wedding that I think it was the bride that stood the groom up.
2: Wow.
1: And like everybody was together, and they were, because I was going to be playing some music for the festivities too before the reception.
3: Sure.
1: And like the bride never showed up, and they went ahead and did the reception, and I was like, seriously?
3: Here's the thing, everything's
1: just
3: paid for.
1: Just pay me so I can go home.
3: Well, that's the thing, everything's paid for.
1: Yeah.
3: So you got all this food, what are you going to do with all that food, all those decorations?
1: Nobody was in the mood to party at that point, because you look like a jerk if you're partying at somebody's, broken up wedding.
3: I mean, I think that would be difficult as a DJ to turn the tide to make everybody happy.
1: Crowd was not feeling it.
3: Did you ever find out what happened?
1: I didn't, because I didn't care. I just wanted to go home. Things happen. It's not my business, right?
3: Right.
1: My business had already been transacted.
3: Yeah, you're just there to play some music.
1: Thank goodness they already paid me. I may not have got paid, You never know. I mean, she might have had the checkbook. Maybe that's why she didn't show up.
3: Maybe. Did you start things out with the date?

0: pants?
1: No, I did not. No, I avoided anything.
0: Or gray.
1: I avoided all country tunes that night. No country songs.
0: Here's one for the kids. The Greg Keane, the breakup song.
1: Oh, the Greg Keane band.
0: Yeah, there you go. Yeah.
1: They don't write them like that anymore, you
0: know? They don't write them like that anymore. Yeah. You are absolutely right.
1: Yeah, yeah. So all of these broken engagements. So when you get engaged, you kind of usually have a wedding date in mind, or that's in the offing. It's in the future.
0: Yeah. And I think as a woman who has been proposed to and women that get proposed to, I feel like you're almost obligated to say yes, especially if it's in public.
1: Oh, yeah. That's why guys do the public thing.
0: Yeah. So, which is stupid.
1: They hedge their bets.
0: Yeah, they do. But that's stupid because then these things happen. I mean, first of all, if you were the bride, why would you wait until the day of, you know?
1: I don't know.
0: Call that off before you start putting down deposits.
1: Something
0: else you're
1: going to
0: be
1: happened.
0: Out some money.
1: Something
0: happened.
1: Something
0: he slept
1: happened.
0: With the maid of honor. That's what I'm going to say.
1: Wow, that did, man.
0: Yeah.
1: That escalated quickly in your eyes.
0: Yeah, they were hooking up, and that's what happened. At the night before rehearsal dinner, they slipped away, went to the coat closet. She found out. Easy peasy. That's that's definitely what happened.
1: You wrote that whole story. I wish you'd have been there so I'd have known what happened.
0: Right?
1: Then maybe I wouldn't have had to try to ask. Molly on the CityNet studio line. So you know someone that broke off their engagement right before the wedding?
2: My friend Kristen, it was like literally like 2 months before her wedding, and she just canceled it. Like she wrote everybody that, like, she sent a massive Facebook message out, and she said, just want to let you know the wedding is canceled for I think it was like September 1st or something. She said, I just want to let you know that the wedding is canceled. And everybody's like, why, what happened, you know? And she said that she was working third shift, and she came home and she found her boyfriend in bed with her cousin.
0: Oh, her cousin? At least he's keeping it in the family.
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1: Do you have any special talents other than, you know, your job and the things that go along with that? Anything outside of your job that you feel like is a talent that not a lot of people have?
2: I mean,
1: like if you were going to go on the television program, which I can't even believe is still on, the America's Got Talent.
2: You're right.
1: The finale's on.

0: If you were to go
1: already?
0: Yeah, yeah, it's the finale already.
1: Wow.
0: If you were to go on that show, what would be your showcase thing that to impress the judges?
1: I mean, I can sing.
0: You can?
1: I can sing. Yeah, we've done this before. Don't make me sing this early.
0: I don't remember doing this before.
1: Yeah, you made me sing Stevie Nicks or something.
0: I did?
1: Yeah, it's one of my karaoke songs.
0: Well, see, you do have like a scratchy voice, so you could probably
1: Pat Benatar, Joan Jett, you know, those types of
0: Kathleen Turner. You could probably do some impressions of Kathleen Turner. That it's sort possible. Of thing. Yeah, right?
1: Yeah, the little Romancing the Stone scene.
0: Yeah, yeah. Exactly. Mm-hmm. So that would be your talent if you were like, I would go out on stage and showcase the talent.
1: Yeah, that's about all I got.
0: It's going to send me through. Because I was trying to think of that answer to that question, and I don't have any talents at all, quite frankly.
1: Really?
0: Yeah. I mean, I have one talent, but it would be over so quickly, and I don't know that, I didn't always have this talent. But I think at one time, maybe I broke my thumb.
1: Okay.
0: And now I can just pop it out a joint whenever I want. What? And it just flails around.
1: Why? No,
0: allow me to demonstrate.
1: No, we don't need to. I don't need to see your floppy thumb over there.
0: Let me pop it out a joint first.
1: It's way too early in the morning. No! Dag on it.
0: There it went.
1: Jeff. Okay. All right. No! Stop! What is wrong with you? Oh my God, you guys don't even understand how gross that is. What is wrong with you?
0: I got nothing else.
1: Oh my God.
0: That's the only talent I have. It's the only idea I had.
1: I'm awake now.
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1: You know how people designate a Facebook page or an Instagram page to their pet or to something that's not them?
2: Yeah, I used to have a cat book.
1: Yeah, see, well, that's what I'm saying. I'm going to start a Facebook page for my floppy thumb.
2: Because
1: I've had a lot of people. Since I unhinged my thumb yesterday in front of you and flopped it around. I think, is that what you called it, a floppy thumb?
2: It was a floppy thumb, yeah.
1: You were talking to somebody yesterday that called it a dangling thumb.
2: The dangling thumb, yeah.
1: Which one do you like better? Because I need to figure out what I'm going to title this page. Is it a dangling thumb or is it a floppy thumb?
2: I mean, it flops and it dangles.
1: It does both. If I don't flop it, it's dangling.
2: A floppy, dangly thumb. That's too much, huh?
1: I don't know how this happened. Maybe I was born that way.
2: I thought you broke it.
1: I can't remember. I just figured maybe I must have broken it or fractured it. I did a lot of hitchhiking back in the day. Maybe it was overused. I'm not really sure. But for some reason, now I can pop my thumb out of joint. Back in the big joint in the back. You know, that hooks it to the hand.
2: Yeah.
1: I can hit it. Like hit it and it snaps out of place. It doesn't hurt.
2: No, it sounds like it hurts.
1: But then it just kind of, it's just hanging there.
2: Yeah, and you have obnoxiously long thumbs. I don't even know how. Like, I feel like you have thumbs that are longer than normal thumbs.
1: Well, now I'm going to have a
2: complex about your thumbs.
1: Inferiority complex about my thumbs.
2: Well, they match the rest of your hand. It's not like you don't.
1: Now I'm going to walk around with my thumbs tucked in.
2: You have a large hand. It's not that you don't have a large hand to begin with, but.
1: Well, here's the thing. When you pop your thumb out of

0: joint, it gets longer because now it's out of joint.
1: I know. That's what I mean. So it got obnoxiously long, and it was just very disturbing. We don't need to do it again. I remember from yesterday.
0: It looks like
1: it haunted me last night.
0: It looks like Nosferatu's hands.
1: It really does.
0: On the movie where he's the really long fingers and hands.
1: Yeah. Oh, I remember.
0: Yeah. You know what? Yeah. You know what? Here's what I blame that on. All right.
1: Okay.
0: I watched the Brady Bunch when I was a kid.
1: Right. Oh, yes.
0: And remember when Bobby Brady was trying to get taller?
1: Yeah, and he stretched.
0: He was hanging from the swing set in the backyard. I did the same thing because I thought it would work.
1: But it only made
0: you... Because I never watched the end of the show to find out that his brothers and sisters were moving the tape had on the door, and he thought he was getting taller, and I shut the show off right there. I didn't know how it ended. I went, I'm going to do that.
1: Oh, my God. You always watch the ending.
0: Short pencil neck geek. I need to go out there and hang on the swing set, and I did, and now I have abnormally long arms and fingers.
1: You do have
0: really... Maybe that's where I dislocated my thumb.
1: You do have long arms.
0: That's what I'm saying. I'm like a chimpanzee.
1: A little bit.
0: Yeah, I know.
1: But a lovable chimpanzee.
0: That's why I walk around with my hands in my pockets. So it's either dangly thumb or floppy thumb. That's going to be my new Facebook page there. All right.
1: We'll work on that.
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1: All right, so it's pancakes versus waffles. And then the dark horse coming in, buckwheat cakes. That's what we're doing. I think I'm going to have to go with pancakes.
2: But you've never had a buckwheat.
1: Well, yeah, that's true. Before we started this challenge, I didn't know buckwheat cakes were even going to be thrown in there.
2: You actually are the one that threw those in there.
1: Is that what happened?
2: Yes, you did it yourself.
1: I wondered who did that. I was looking for somebody to yell at.
2: Yeah, well, it's you.
1: That was me? I did that?
2: That was you. I mean, we can blame it on Larry.
1: Who's Larry?
2: Exactly.
1: So, so I've never had a buckwheat cake, so I don't really know how good they are, but you're telling me how sour they are.
2: Well, they are sour because, like I said, I know I've never made them, but I know that you have to, like, ferment the mixture, or some people will let it set for days and let it just, like, really fester, and then those are when you get the really sour ones, as I understand it.
1: I don't like to eat food that festers.
2: No.
1: And here's the thing, too. I don't like to eat foods that make me pucker. Because when I pucker, I have a really, it's an odd look.
2: When we say sour, so you've had sourdough bread?
1: I don't think so. I don't eat bread.
2: Oh, that's, God, what am I going to do with you? You don't eat bread? You've never had sourdough bread?
1: No. That doesn't sound good. It sounds sour to me.
2: No, it's delicious.
1: And I told you already, I don't like my pucker.
2: Oh my gosh. Listen, so sourdough, oh my, I don't know what else. It's not like a Sour Patch Kid, which you've never had either.
1: Is it like a Sour Patch
2: Kid? Have you had a Sour Patch Kid?
1: I haven't, but I know they're really sour.
2: Oh my God, you haven't had a Sour Patch Kid?
1: No.
2: Have you had trolleys?
1: I eat the same three things every day, and I've eaten the same three things every day since I was 12.
2: Gummy worms.
1: I never vary from my daily menu.
2: Lemon heads.
1: I'm very, you know, staunch.
2: Have you ever had any of these candies?
1: Are those candies? I've never heard of them.
2: You've never. Oh, I'm gonna slap you. Listen, they're not sour like you're thinking sour, I guess is what I'm saying. You're not gonna be puckering. There's no puckering involved in the buckwheat eating process.
1: Okay, all right.
2: They're sour, but they're not a.
1: I think you need to find a better word then, because when I hear sour, I think, you know, when you get
2: okay, why? Why are you comparing it to
1: sour things?
2: Like what are you?
1: Like,
2: what do
1: so
2: you
1: like
2: eat?
1: Say when you drink lemonade?
2: Okay,
1: lemonade is kind of a puckery sour kind of taste to me until you throw the sugar in there.
2: Right.
1: It's sour,
2: which is where the syrup.
1: Because it's lemons. Lemons are sour. I've eaten a lemon.
2: Okay, it's not as puckery as lemon.
1: All right, what's the pucker factor?
2: Well, I can't tell you if you've eaten nothing but lemonade.
1: Lemon pucker factor is like a 9. I don't know if there's anything more that'll make you pucker unless it's really... I'll tell you what makes you pucker the worst.
2: Warheads.
1: Is when you walk outside to get the mail in the middle of winter and you...

0: just have like your robe on and nothing else, and then a cold wind blows up your robe. Pucker factor 10. Lemon 9. Where does the maybe
1: a 3 or 4.
0: Oh, that's nothing.
1: I know, that's what I'm trying to tell you.
0: Kim on the CityNet studio lines, help us out here. What's going on?
2: I love buckwheat cakes. I make my own, and I don't let them get that sour part of them. I just make them and then can eat them the next day. But I do not like pancakes because they're too thick and heavy. Waffles are good if you go, Belgian waffles are really good,
3: yeah.
2: But I would still take a buckwheat cake, yes, because I know how to make them and I love them.
0: Kim's just bragging.
1: Well, I think Kim needs to bring us in some buckwheat cakes.
0: Yeah, come on, Kim, bring us in some buckwheat cakes. I want a pucker.
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1: It's pancakes.
3: It's Jock Jams.
1: Versus waffles.
3: Okay.
1: Which one is better?
3: Ooh.
1: Which one do you like? Which one don't you like? Why? Why? That's the question.
3: They're two different things. You know, like.
1: No, they're not two different things. They're very similar.
3: Well, they're similar, but they're different.
1: They're opposite sides of the same coin.
3: Okay, I'll give you that.
1: You can agree on that?
3: I can agree on that.
1: Hey, let me ask you this. Why do waffles only have one name? You don't call a waffle by any other name, right?
3: It would be just as sweet.
1: That's what I'm saying. But a pancake, I've heard a pancake called a flapjack.
3: Mm-hmm.
1: I've heard a pancake called a hot cake.
3: Yeah.
1: I've even, when I lived down south, people called them griddle cakes.
3: Oh, yeah, yeah.
1: Same thing.
3: See, so I think...
1: So how can pancakes, why do they have so many aliases?
3: That's a good question. I think it depends on how they make it, maybe. So, like, I picture a pancake to be a little thicker than a flapjack.
1: Mm-hmm.
3: And then the hot cake, I think that's just McDonald's trying to be different. Because they got the hot cakes. Why aren't those pancakes?
1: I don't know. That's a good question. But my nickname for my floppy thumb is Flapjack.
3: Why?
1: I call him Flapjack.
3: Is that what we're calling? Is that what your thumb's just, Facebook going
1: to
3: be?
1: That's just the nickname. That's just the nickname.
3: Hey, Flapjack.
1: I don't want people to go to my floppy thumb Facebook page and think they're going to see Flapjacks. Because they're not. You're going to see dangly thumbs.
3: That's going to be very, very misleading.
1: That's what I'm saying.
3: You're going to upset a lot of people.
1: Yeah, they're going to be really grossed out. I get it. So I never understood, you know, and here's the thing, too. Here's an offshoot of the pancakes versus waffles. Pancakes versus buckwheat cakes. Just buckwheat festival is this weekend. And here's the thing, and I know you're going to find this hard to believe. I've never had a buckwheat cake.
3: I don't find that surprising, but I'm very saddened that you have not. By the way, I found a whole article.
1: Don't read the whole article. It disappoints you that I haven't had a buckwheat cake.
3: It is, because I had some last night. I went to the Buckwheat Festival because the MHS band was in the parade, the firemen's parade. Everything went well. All the bands looked great. All the fire trucks looked great. It was fun.
1: So what's the difference between a buckwheat? Because I've seen a buckwheat.
3: I know the difference on this one.
1: I've seen a buckwheat cake. And it looks like a pancake. So what's the difference?
3: It does, but that is the batter. So like buckwheat cake, like the flour that you use for the buckwheat. First of all, it's made of buckwheat.
1: Well, right? That story checks out on that.
3: So we start there. But there's a way, like you actually have to, like, it's like you have a starter.
1: Yeah.
3: Right? So you have to cultivate the sourdough.
1: See, that sounds like it's a lot of work.
3: It is a lot of work. Yeah. 'Cause I understand it, like you have to,

0: like mix it and set it aside for like a couple days for it to do its thing.
1: A couple of days?
0: Yeah, I don't know.
1: Pancakes, buckwheat cakes, or waffles? Which one do you prefer?
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1: Basically, the story is that this woman, Barb, we're calling her.
2: Yeah, Barb. We initially called her Bob, but we mispronounced her name.
1: Upon learning that she was a woman. Yeah. So Barb made out with one of her son's friends, buddies.
2: High school buddy.
1: High school buddy. She's 38. Mm-hmm. We're assuming the friend is in his early 20s because he was at a bar.
2: Her oldest son's away at college, and her son is like almost out of college. So I'd say 21, 22.
1: And now the buddy, his friend requested her and wants a little bit more of that cougar action.
2: He does.
1: The question is, should she continue the relationship?
2: That is the question.
1: Or walk away?
2: So
1: I say walk away.
2: You say walk away.
1: Not worth it. Not worth it. It is your, because it's your son that you're going to have a strained relationship with in the long term. Is it worth it? Trust me, there's other 20-year-olds out there.
2: I say lean into it. I say you only live once. YOLO, right?
1: I say that, you know, I'm a YOLO person.
2: I am. I say that all the time. YOLO.
1: Yeah, you do.
2: Yeah, yeah. Megan on the CityNet studio line. So what do we think of this thing?
3: No. That's like off limits.
2: Mm. Oh, okay.
3: That's like dating your dad's best friend's ex-wife, you know? No. Because that would just make it too weird then for the son to be friends with that guy.
2: Okay. All right. I get it.
1: I think the dad is dating the ex-wife.
2: Wow, that was a really convoluted timeline there.
1: But she's right. I mean,
2: she agrees with you on that one.
1: Which is why she's right.
2: All right. Makes sense. Story checks out.
1: I assume you have somebody that may agree with you.
2: Possibly.
1: All right.
2: I think most people do.
1: No.
2: Courtney on the city.
1: If you're a guy, maybe.
2: Every guy agrees with what I'm saying right now. Courtney, what do you think of this here situation?
4: Well, as a person who's currently involved in a relationship with someone who's 18 years younger than they are, you know what? Chalk it up to a fling. I wouldn't worry about it. Mm-hmm. You know, people make stupid mistakes when alcohol gets involved. You don't have to be his friend, but, you know, I would clearly define what's going on. And, you know what? Just be upfront and tell your son what's going on.
2: Yeah, really.
4: I mean, you know, it happened, whatever. If he wants to be upset about it, he'll be upset about it. Because I guarantee you there's probably some of her friends that he's probably wanted to hook up with.
2: There you go.
1: I was just going to say, is a Stifler's mom situation in here, you know, it's possible that he, like, how would she feel if her son hooked up with one of her friends?
2: Yes, exactly. Put yourself in somebody else's bedroom slippers. Here's the thing. Thank you, Courtney. Courtney the Cougar. That is words of wisdom.
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1: This is a real letter from
2: a real person.
1: A real listener.
2: Are we going to mention their name?
1: I don't have a name.
2: Okay, we'll call him Bob.
1: They're anonymous. I think it's a woman.
2: Bob.
1: No, it is a woman. I am 38. Okay. Dear Alex, I am 38 and a mother of two. And your name's Bob?
2: Bobette.
1: My oldest is away at college.
2: Mm.
1: Last weekend, I ran into one of his high school buddies at a local bar. We both, you know, imbibed.
2: Got along.
1: And, you know, did a little smooching in the parking lot.
2: After the bars have closed.
1: Mm-hmm. You don't have to go home, but you can't stay here. On Sunday, he friended me on Facebook. What's he doing on Facebook? And suggested we see each other again. I don't know if he's told my son or not. Should I tell my son or should I view this as a brief fling? Is it wrong what I'm doing? Help!
2: Okay. So he's clearly...
1: Bob.
2: Barbarella.
1: Sincerely, Barb.
2: Barb. Okay, so, Barb, here's the thing. So, he's obviously of age.
1: Yes.
2: Because he's at a bar.
1: Mm.
2: And there's an attraction.
1: Yeah, obviously.
2: It's probably not going to go far because, well, he's your son's age.
1: So, she's 38, and he would probably, if the son's away at college, so what's this kid, like 20, like 21 maybe?
2: Let's say 21, yeah.
1: Probably okay, 21, 22. 30, 17 years. There's nothing wrong with an age gap of that size.
2: I'm not saying there's anything wrong with that. Mm-hmm. And, you know, if you two get married, then call me wrong. But I'm going to say that this is probably a brief fling.
1: Okay.
2: And, I mean, how close were the, you know, like, if it's his best friend... that's too close. If it's somebody that he just went to high school with, I think it would be awkward.
1: High school buddy.
2: Yeah, high school buddy.
1: Doesn't mean it's his best friend. I don't even know that he talks to this goofball anymore.
2: Yeah, they were just buddies.
1: Yeah, I mean, big deal. I had buddies in high school. Never saw him again.
2: Yeah. I mean, so you have two ways of approaching this. You can deny. Yeah. Never seen that kid in my life.
1: Always a good approach.
2: It is, unless you get caught. And then the other approach is to be like... You will not believe who I ran into at the bar last week.
1: Literally.
2: With our lips. We puckered up and made out in the parking lot.
1: Our lips ran into each other and stayed there for a while. We had to get the jaws of life to pry them apart.
2: Like, I feel like if I, you know, so I always try to put myself in the situation. So if I'm in college and I found out my mom had, you know, made out with one of my high school buddies.
1: Would you have a problem with that?
2: I just think it would be weird. I would just be like, why? Like, I would be weirded out. I say deny, walk away, pretend it never happened. Do not friend this kid on Facebook because once you go to the next level, which sounds like he's ready to go.
1: He's ready to go to the next level.
2: And just because you're a cougar doesn't mean you have to take advantage of the prey.
1: You don't want your son to call your high school buddy stepdaddy. I guess.
2: I think that makes high school reunions awkward.
1: It would really be awkward. Now, how can this be wrong when it feels so right?
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0: does like all these things, and the only thing I'm doing is taking phone calls.
1: I completely agree with you. It does so many other things that you just don't even know. But yeah, you go to the accessibility, go to head tracking, and then there's tongue out scrolling.
0: Okay, that's what this guy was doing in a coffee shop.
1: That's right.
0: He was tongue out scrolling, sitting in a coffee shop, holding his phone with his thumb literally an inch away from scrollability, mm-hmm. and he decided to use his tongue like he was licking the air.
1: Yeah.
0: What a freak.
1: It was really weird. There's also a thing here, control nearby devices. What is that?
0: So you can control mine too? Because I have a BlackBerry.
1: Oh, it's a BlackBerry. You still got the Razor?
0: I do have the Motorola Razor. Hey, don't be dissing the Motorola Razor. That was a durable phone. People, I beat the crap out of that thing.
1: I love that. Remember then the chocolate version came out? Yeah. You had to have it.
0: See, I like that because then if you were mad at somebody, you could snap the phone closed and it was like an exclamation point with this.
1: It was like boop. It's slamming the door, you know, yeah. Slamming down the receiver.
0: You got a smartphone. It's like, I'm mad at you. Boop. It's yeah. just so, and you lose a lot in translation. This phone, you snap it together.
1: I bet you anything, there's an app that you could get that when you hang up on somebody.
0: It's like the old,
1: yeah,
0: dot,
1: and then it's
0: the old rotary
1: and
0: phone.
1: And it gives you the dial tone.
0: Yeah. Yeah.
1: I'm going to look for that.
0: If you'd like to make a call.
1: Yes.
0: Put another quarter in.
1: It seems as though you've been disconnected.
0: Crystal on the CityNet studio line. So you saw someone using their phone for a little self-care. What were they doing?
2: Okay, use it to clean their nose and teeth out.
0: Okay. Have you ever done that? You ever used the phone like you flip the...
1: Oh, yeah. So you go to the selfie mode.
0: You flip the thing around. You flip the camera around. You yeah. really get a good look at everything you got going on there.
1: You do, but there's a delay.
0: Yeah.
1: So yeah. if you, it's really hard to put on, say, makeup.
0: Oh, I didn't know. You use it for that, too? Well, yeah, why wouldn't you? That's
1: yeah,
0: a good idea.
1: Like lipstick, right? Like, yeah. let's say, I have no mirror. So you have to, like, predict where you're going to go.
0: Oh, I see.
1: Because you could be drawing, and then the next thing you know, you're on your cheek. You're like, oh, man,
0: yeah.
1: you know?
0: Yeah, I see where that could be a problem.
1: Yeah.
0: Crystal, where did you see somebody checking out their nose and teeth using their phone?
2: It was at a restaurant at that. Yeah, she was, like, had her camera on, and she was cleaning her nose with tissue,
0: okay,
2: and wow. then started picking her teeth with like one of them little toothpick things.
0: Okay.
2: Yeah,
0: okay.
2: She was using the camera to do it.
1: Yeah, those things.
0: Picking her teeth with the same tissue.
1: That should be done in the bathroom. You should excuse yourself to the bathroom.
0: Yeah.
1: Take care of that in private.
0: See, that's, this is at a restaurant, too. You should be cleaning the halls. Were you grossed out, Crystal?
2: I was disgusted. I'm like, we're eating. Like, she's yeah. doing this. At the table.
0: Yeah. I mean, really?
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1: So you found the setting on your phone where you can just like lick your tongue in front of your phone and it'll move it, right?
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1: You know, speaking of weather, I see that they're calling for cold and snowy conditions for the winter for the area, for the Northeast and for the Ohio Valley, which is kind of, we're a part of that. And that's thanks to Farmer's Almanac, which I don't know if you're a big proponent of Farmer's Almanac or not.
2: Well, I planned a wedding with it and it worked.
1: So you believe in the Farmer's Almanac?
2: I do. I had to plan a wedding in a year.
1: Yeah.
2: From where I was looking. And so I look at the almanac. It was going to rain. One weekend was going to be beautiful.
1: Mm-hmm.
2: And then rain. So I chose that one weekend, and it was beautiful.
1: You don't think that was just a lucky break for you?
2: No.
1: Well, the Farmer's Almanac claims that their weather forecasts are 80% accurate.
2: I believe it.
1: Well, no. I wouldn't believe it until you checked it. And so that's the thing. People believe stuff before it's ever checked out. So they actually checked it out. And it's more like 50%. Oh. So it's like a coin flip, basically.
2: Well, then why are we even using the Farmer's Almanac?
1: Well, no, that's a very good question. So,
2: Isn't that a Ben Franklin situation?

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1: I don't know. Somehow they got locked in, and now we don't know how to get out of the deal.
0: Right.
1: I think that's the problem.
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1: Now, I don't know if this is true or not, all right?
2: Okay.
1: And you're into these apps and things on your phone, right?
2: I am, yes, for the most part.
1: Tell me if you've heard about this. This was on TikTok, okay?
2: Okay.
1: This guy was on his little TikTok-y thing there, and he was talking about a guy that he saw at a, I think it was in a Starbucks or something. He was at a coffee place. Mm-hmm. That says coffee shop. All right. And so the guy is holding his phone up in front of his face.
2: Yeah.
1: Okay. And he's scrolling on his phone, but he's not using his thumb to scroll. He's using his tongue. And his tongue is not touching the phone. He's just like licking the air in front of his phone, and it's scrolling his phone.
2: Are you now, just trying to get me to lick the air in front of my phone?
1: No,
2: to see
1: that's
2: if it'll
1: what
2: work?
1: I'm saying. Why would anybody even want that? Especially if you're going to use it out in public, because it looks like you're licking the air in front of your phone. I don't know what kind of range this has or how close your phone has to be in order for you to do that. But you hold the phone up, and then, you know, here's the thing too. If you're holding the phone and scrolling with your tongue, your thumb's right there. Why don't you just use your thumb? Why does nobody wants to see that? That's my point.
2: Yeah. Well, okay. So I think that this is probably a situation where, you know, it can help, say, people who, I don't know, don't have use of their hands.
1: But, right? but he's holding the phone up in front of his face.
2: He is. I'm just saying the technology is probably there for that reason.
1: And now, of course,
2: in today's society, as we like to exploit everything, we've exploited it. And so as I understand it, you could do it with like hand gestures.
1: Oh, okay.
2: Can I think I this do guy that? Just happens to be using
1: his tongue.
2: His tongue.
1: He sticks his tongue out and it's like he swipes up or down, or whichever direction he's going. Maybe he's on that one thing where you swipe right, swipe left.

0: Yeah, but you got to set up your phone to be an air. You have to do the air gesture thing.
1: So you can do that on any phone. It's not just. So any phone will do that.
0: Yeah, it's head tracking. So basically, it is a hidden feature on iPhones. And again, I'm sure that it was put in for some type of ADA situation, right? But in this situation, this guy's just using it. So
1: I see. I would totally use that, though. I would do like a head nod, like, you know, like my head nod. I wouldn't stick my tongue out like I'm licking the air because you look like an insane person. But me, I'd be like, I give a nod, and then the thing would go up, and that would just dazzle everybody, I'm sure.
0: Well, listen, we can try this.
1: Okay, that's cool. We'll do that. And I
0: can tell you how to set it up on your phone.
1: This is great.
0: We'll take a video.
1: Because I'm so lazy. It's like I get tired of like scrolling with my thumb. I've got the carpal thumbel.
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1: So you don't think I have the right temperament to work in the food service industry?
2: Absolutely not. I don't know if you would last more than a week.
1: Why do you think that?
2: Because here's the thing. Working with the public, it's trying sometimes.
1: I can imagine.
2: The first time a Karen come in, again, no offense to Karens, but the first time a Karen comes in and tells you that, you know, you're not doing your job properly because you didn't put enough mayonnaise on this burger, I think you would lose it.
1: See, but I already know that I'm not doing the job properly. That's what I'm telling you about. I go into it going, I know I'm not going to do this right. And then when somebody calls me out on it, I'll be like, yeah, you're probably right.
2: And that's it?
1: That would be it. Because you know me. I never get upset about too much of anything.
2: That's the beauty of you, Jeff, is because you don't get upset about anything. But then all of a sudden, you will go off on a rant of because somebody took your pen or used your pen and put it back down.
1: Well, that's important. Don't touch my things. That's all I'm saying. So listen to this restaurant server.
2: All right.
1: Her name is Kylie. Okay. And I guess she was on one of her social media platforms. And she was talking about the top three things that she absolutely hates and drives her crazy being a food server.
3: These are the icks I get as a server that customers give me. Number one is when I walk up to a table, I'm like, hi, my name is Diet Coke. Okay, can you wait 10 seconds? Like, what? Now you're going to get a regular Coke. I hate that. Be patient, babe. I will get your drink order. Just let me say my name. Number two is when somebody asks me if they get free refills on strawberry lemonade. Like, I already know that I'm about to get 45 strawberry lemonades and it's going to be a $2 tip or zero. When you ask me that, I'm like, oh, sorry, we're out of strawberry lemonade.
1: Because
3: I don't want to sit there and make 45 for you. That's not going to tip me anything. And lastly is when I'm serving a couple and you can tell the girl is insecure. And I do everything in my power to make her feel comfortable. I compliment her. I just look at her. I don't even acknowledge her man. And yet she's still got that little attitude, that little like, you want my man? Like, I don't want your man. Your man looks like a gremlin. Like, babe, chill out. And then it's usually a low tip.
1: Wow, that is really a complex tapestry of emotions.
2: And you know what? It's spot on, because there's all those people. There's all those people and more.
1: Yeah, what's

0: what's with all the anger with not only people in the food service industry, but people ordering food, customers? What is with all the throwing the food anymore? Like, everybody throws food nowadays.
1: It's that entitlement thing.
0: Is that what it is?
1: Yeah, but here's the thing. Like, I mean, I was a waitress back in the mid-90s.
0: Yeah, did people throw food then?
1: It's not that they threw food, but you would have these tables that would come in. They would have maybe one or two kids. And when I say kids, they're like toddlers or even babies. And then they would just be, you know, the kids are eating and kids are messy. So there's right. like crumbs and food and crayons and everything else like on the floor and all around the table. And then they just get up and walk away.
0: Oh, man.
1: And you're like, okay, it's one thing, like, I'm here to serve you with food, but I'm not your housekeeper, you know? Yeah. Like, so anytime, and I think that's why, you know, like, I wanted Avery to work as a waitress. So she understood, like, pick up after yourself,
0: wow,
1: you know?
0: You're a masochist.
1: Stack the plates. Right? Well, like, don't just expect someone to be all out serving you, yeah, I suppose.
0: Well, that's good practical advice.
1: Yeah.
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1: So you're saying going into a relationship knowing it's going to fail is not a good way to be?
2: No. In fact, going into any situation believing that this is not going to work out, or, you know, like if you're going to take a jump from one building to another, let's just say you're in that situation.
1: Is that what you're equating marriage to?
2: It could be. I mean, they do say you're taking a jump, right? So if you're going to take a jump, don't think, I'm never going to make it. Because then in your mind, you might just, you know, it's like that self-fulfilling prophecy.
1: Mm-hmm.
2: You might just convince yourself. A lot of it's mind power. That's what I'm saying. It's mind over matter.
1: Kind of matter, yeah.
2: Yeah. So when you're going to jump on that building, you're like, I'm going to make that.
1: Mm-hmm.
2: I'm going to do it. Now, as you're falling to your death, mm-hmm. you may think, well, that didn't work.
1: Yeah, I really thought that was going to work out well for me. See, now, here's my counter to that.
2: Oh,
1: okay?
2: Please. Mm-hmm.
1: Because I've always operated like this, and it works out pretty well because most things I do fail.
2: Exactly.
1: Pretty much every. But see, what I'm saying is I already know that going into it. So if you go in with. Now, because I know this is a thing where people are like, if you don't have any expectations, then you're never disappointed.
2: Oh,
1: that is
2: like
1: very
2: that
1: true.
2: It's true. I love that mantra. Yeah.
1: Well, that's the mantra I just said. And you said, don't do that.
2: Expectations are different than the outcome and having that idea. So you said, like, you literally just actually helped my argument because you said, I fail at everything.
1: Yeah.
2: And I go in thinking it's going to be a failure.
1: Yes.
2: And then I fail.
1: Exactly.
2: It's a self-fulfilling prophecy.
1: No, it's not. That's just the way it is.
2: But you already convinced yourself you were going to fail.
1: And nothing to, like I have the ability to convince myself of anything. I can't convince anybody of anything, including myself.
2: We're going to work on this.
1: If you go into everything knowing it's not going to work out, and it does work out by some crazy thing, that is cause to rejoice. That is cause for celebration.
2: It is.
1: Rarely is it going to happen.
2: But at
1: least you knew it wasn't going to happen.
2: But did you talk your mind into it by saying you were going to fail?
1: I don't think it works that way.
2: It does. I'm telling you right now.
1: Did you read that in the Farmer's Almanac?
2: No, I just made it up.
1: All right. Summer on the...
2: No, like literally there's psychological research behind positive thinking and the outcome of events. So
1: did
2: that's,
1: you get that from the internet?
2: Just saying that.
1: You got it from the internet.
2: I got it from West Virginia University. Believe what you want.
1: They got it from the internet.
2: Probably, yes.
1: All right. So we're trying to figure out a good way to get over an ex. We have Summer on the CityNet studio lines. How'd you do it?
3: I broke up with a significant other of 5 years. Oof. Right after Thanksgiving, had already purchased
2: Mm-mm.
3: some Christmas
1: yeah.
3: gifts.
1: Yeah.
3: So I returned all of them, moved out, and bought myself a whole new bedroom set.
1: Oh, yeah. That'll
2: make it feel good.
1: That'll teach him. Your stink is no longer available in here. I have a new bedroom set. So that worked for you, right? Huh?
3: You know, you just got to kind of cleanse the palate
1: yep.
3: and the bedroom.
1: That's right.
2: Reset.
1: Blow the stink out of the joint. That's exactly what you have to do. That's another one of my mantras.
2: Blow the stink off, I know.
1: Yeah, whenever.
2: You like to blow stink off, it's true.
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1: Back in the day when I was a wedding reception DJ, I did DJ one wedding that I think it was the bride that stood the groom up.
2: Wow.
1: Like everybody was together, and they were, because I was going to be playing some music for the festivities too before the reception.
3: Sure.
1: And like the bride never showed up, and they went ahead and did the reception, and I was like, seriously?
3: Here's the thing, everything's
1: just
3: paid for.
1: Just pay me so I can go home.
3: Well, that's the thing. Everything's paid for.
1: Yeah.
3: So you got all this food. What are you going to do? What are you going to do with all that food, all those decorations?
1: Nobody was in the mood to party at that point, because you look like a jerk if you're partying at somebody's, broken up wedding.
3: I mean, I think that would be difficult as a DJ to turn the tide to make everybody happy.
1: Crowd was not feeling it.
3: Did you ever find out what happened?
1: I didn't, because I didn't care. I just wanted to go home. things happen. It's not my business, right?
3: Right.
1: My business had already been transacted.
3: Yeah, you're just there to play some music.
1: Thank goodness they already paid me. I may not have got paid, You never know. I mean, she might have had the checkbook. Maybe that's why she didn't show up.
3: Maybe. Did you start things out with the dance?
1: No, I did not. No, I avoided anything.
3: Or great.
1: I avoided all country tunes that night. No country songs.
3: Here's one for the kids. The Greg Keane... the breakup song.
1: Oh, the Greg Keane band.
3: Yeah, there you go. Yeah.
1: They don't write them like that anymore,
3: They don't write them like that anymore. Yeah. You are absolutely right.
1: Yeah, yeah. So all of these broken engagements. So when you get engaged, you kind of usually have a wedding date in mind, or that's in the offing. It's in the future.
3: Yeah. And I think as a woman who has been proposed to, and women that get proposed to, I feel like you're almost obligated to say yes, especially if it's in public.
1: Oh, yeah. That's why guys do the public thing.
3: Yeah. So,
1: They hedge their bets.
3: Yeah, they do. But that's stupid, because then these things happen. I mean, first of all, if you were the bride, why would you wait until the day of?
1: I don't know.
3: Call that off before you start putting down deposits.
1: Something must have happened.
3: Or else you're going to be out some money. Something happened. He slept with the maid of honor. That's what I'm going to say.
1: Wow, that did, man. Yeah. That escalated quickly in your eyes.
3: Yeah, they were hooking up, and that's what happened at the night before rehearsal dinner. They slipped away, went to the coat closet. She found out. Easy peasy. That's definitely what happened.
1: You wrote that whole story. I wish you'd have been there so I'd have known what happened.
3: Right?
1: Then maybe I wouldn't have had to try to ask. Molly on the CityNet studio line. So you know someone that broke off their engagement right before the wedding?
4: My friend Kristen, it was like literally... like 2 months before her wedding, and she just canceled it. Like she wrote everybody that, like, she sent a massive Facebook message out, and she's just going to let you know the wedding is canceled for, I think it was like September 1st or something. She said, I just want to let you know that the wedding is canceled. And everybody's like, why? What happened? What happened? And she said that she was working third shift, and she came home and she found her boyfriend in bed with her cousin.
3: Oh! Her cousin? At least he's keeping it in the family.
1: Another family reunion ruined.
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1: We know the summer may be over,
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1: This is the Community Forum. West Virginia University's quest to stay financially competitive in college athletics continues as rule changes and rising costs affect sports constantly. The most recent investment comes in the form of the university's first jersey patch sponsorship. WVU has agreed to a five-year deal with energy company Antero Resources. Antero's logos will appear on the jerseys of all 18 WVU varsity sports. WVU Director of Athletics Ren Baker counts it as the latest in a chain of decisions to keep the Mountaineers in the top tier.
2: The need to grow resources at the highest level of intercollegiate athletics has grown exponentially, and we've grown our budget by probably 50% or better over the last 4 years, and are going to need to stay on that kind of growth trajectory.
1: Baker points to energy production status as a key component of West Virginia's economy, and that's an important factor in partnering with Antero.
2: Being able to partner with Antero and highlight what our state brings to the table in terms of energy production and what Antero is already in our state, we felt like was the perfect partnership. The energy sector, which is a big part of West Virginia's economy and has been a focus of ours as we've had to grow our resources, they've been a big part of that. And even as we look into the future, we're going to continue to need that sector.
1: With the new Antero deal, the sale of former WVU Coliseum's naming rights to Hope Gas, and other partnerships, Baker reports that the number now exceeds $10 million.
2: Through new scholarships and through rev share and above cap NIL agreements with our student athletes, probably $40 million of that is going straight to acquire and retain a competitive roster.
1: The Antero Resources patch will appear on WVU jerseys beginning this fall sports season. That's the Community Forum for this Sunday, August 16th. I'm Kyle Wiggs from the WAJR Newsroom.

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on for Country 97.9 WKK, W Good Sunday evening. Welcome to the 4 o'clock hour. I'm Steve Rogers. Thanks for hanging out with us. Lauren Elena, All My Exes, her latest, 97.9 WKK, W.

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0: 101 for Country 97.9 WKKW. Wouldn't think it, but this is sort of a tongue twister. You say Hudson Westbrook and then painted you pretty. For some reason, it messes me up every time, but I guess I did all right there. 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
6: 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Tonight got a chance of a thundershower around the listening area. 63 degrees that low. Getting back to it tomorrow. How about a chance of showers? A few clouds rolling around. Well, actually more cloudy than not. And 73 for your Monday. Jumping into Tuesday, well, got a chance of showers in the afternoon. Cooling down even more and 68 that hot. Let's get back to it. Dylan Scott, what he'll never have. Thanks for checking in, Terry. We're on your radio. It's

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Central Country 97.9 WKKW. Kind of a pop artist, does some crossover work on this song with Lainey Wilson. We're talking about John Mayer, does some guitar stuff, released in June of 2026. Lainey Wilson, Phone, Keys, and Wallet.

0: One for Country 97.9 WKK, Laney Wilson, phone, keys, and wallet. And you want to make sure, starting this Monday, you're hanging out with us. Because WKKW has a absolute boatload of tickets to see Kenny Chesney. He is going to be at Assure Stadium, Pittsburgh, Saturday, May 29th. He's gone back out on tour next year with his original Vibe Room Tour 2027. Special guests are going to have Sheryl Crow, Eric Church, Graylin Janes. Going to be a great show. And we got a pair of tickets for you to go to the show. Be listening all next week for Kenny Chesney's hit song, Carry On. Once it plays, when you hear it, be caller number 9 on the CityNet hotlines. You're going to get to carry away a pair of tickets, and you're going to get to do it before you can buy them to go to the show. 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

0: 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Well, you got Dustin Lynch Friday, October the 2nd. You know you want those tickets. They're going to go quickly. 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
1: 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Tonight, well, we got a chance of showers and thunder showers. 63. Looks like a little bit of a cooling trend underway. Chance of showers on your Monday. Clouds, 73. Those showers and thunder showers are possible for your Monday. Overnight, 61. And then 68 is a high on Tuesday with showers and thunder showers possible. Well, Brittany, at least you got John Morgan and Kid Myself. We're on your radio. It's always.

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0: One for Country 97.9 WKKW, Worth Your Wild, and Russell Dickerson. And this Friday is September 25th, or as we like to call it, 9 to 5 Dolly Day. So you want to be hanging out with us all day for 9 to 5 this Friday, September the 25th. It's a country-sized celebration of the life of the late, great, fantastic Dolly Parton. You want to be a part of it? You can listen every hour during the day and the night. 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

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Dan and Shay made this next song. 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Dan and Shay say so.

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Welcome to the 6 o'clock hour. It is Sunday evening. Hearing some rumors that Florida-Georgia line may be getting back together again. We'll see. We'll keep you posted. Tag John King. 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

0: 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They're going to have their incredible Dolly Parton-themed corn maze and fall fest. 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You got to check it out right here with 97.9 WKKW.
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0: 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Some showers and thundershowers possible tonight, 63 degrees that low. Those showers continue for your Monday, otherwise clouds 73. 2 thundershowers possible for your Monday overnight, 61, and then not warming up much on Tuesday with clouds and showers and 68. Well, 'tis the season. Chase Matthew, darling, we're on your radio. It's always.

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Welcome to the 7 o'clock hour. Good Sunday evening. Steve Rogers hanging out with you and so glad to be doing so. Latest from Zach Topps, South of Sanity.

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0: One for Country 97.9 WKKW rethinks some things. Luke Holmes, am I the only one that sits and thinks about stuff like, okay, the weather's nice now, the roads are still a mess with the holes and stuff, but then we're going to get the ice and snow coming, dreading driving in that. So the other day I was thinking all that, and I thought, man, these poor bus drivers and people that drive these semis and very large trucks during this inclement weather that we'll have coming here in the next couple of months. It just, man, it just takes a special kind of somebody, especially when you've got school kids on there and getting the chains on them. And I know a lot of times we cancel now, and I think a lot of times that's the best for the public safety, the kids and everything. So, but anywho, we're going to take a fresh look at that WKKW exclusive AccuWeather forecast. No snow in the forecast. Isn't that good news? Yeah, even 60s.
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1: 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Who knows? We may have other Dolly surprises up our sleeves too.

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6: 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Dew shower 63 tonight. Those showers and thunder showers continuing possibly on your Monday. Otherwise, clouds 73. And showers and thunder showers can't be ruled out for Monday overnight 61. And then Tuesday.

Day. Get this, showers and thunder showers in 68. Way cooler than it was the other day. How about Thomas Rhett after all the bars have closed? We're on your radio. It's always...

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97.9 WKK, WM Steve Rogers heading out the door. Please get out there and do that random act of kindness. Come on, do something nice for somebody. 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You're going to feel better. They're going to feel better. See, in turn, go turn around and do it for somebody else. It's all going to come back to you, and you can start it all over again. Blake Shelton, let him in anyway. I'm Steve Rogers.

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4: 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I'm Steve Harmon. 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I have some pretty big news on what's called Dolly Parton Day for 925, September 25th coming up after Pam Tillis. Cleopatra is the queen of denial.